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0: That is the Lindbergh Henmer Foundation featuring Mark Murphy and Little Things, taken off Inside Scandinavia. Warbird to Jeff, who joins us in the chat room. And, oh yeah, and I forgot to tell you about the first tune. We kicked off with Pete Joseph, Pino's Altos. Apparently it's an exclusive on Solar Collective. Exclusive, eh? What does that mean anymore? I don't know. Right, okay, what should we do? Play some more muesli. Yeah, this is all, this is new stuff. Oh, God. Okay, here we go. Woo-woo.
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0: the Theon Cross and a track called Wings. Like that a lot. Right, Natural Lateral was before that, and a track called Conus. Very interesting title. Right, have I got this one queued up? I have. Yeah, here we go. Check this out.
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0: Hey, fellas, there's a guy here wants us to make a record.
1: What's that? You know, that's where you go to a studio with microphones and you sing and they put you on a nice round piece of plastic.
2: I don't want to be on any piece of plastic, whether it's nice or not.
0: But, Curly Joe, you can make a lot of money that way.
1: So put me on a piece of plastic then. So put me on a piece of...

0: That is, what's that called? Radio Citizen and Canteen. And before that, we had Friar Targ and La Parisienne, both taken off the Sonar Collective LP, which is various artists. Okay, where are we going next? Right, we're going here, I think. Let's do one of these.
1: Live and direct, live and a date, no jive.

dokie. I just realised that I potentially can get in the mix now. So I shall try and do that. Through till 10 o'clock, Lewis Copeland, Electric Mind Radio. I think we might be able to do this from 105 BPM up to 128. Let's see what happens.

Yeah, just to clear up the confusion, the last one was the Clear Path Ensemble. I just can't spell, and Predictor Text is rubbish. And the track is called Dramatics, taken off an LP called Solar Eclipse. And in the background, this is Soul Train and Joe Pasellio. Moody Down Tempo Jazz. Lewis Copeland in the mix through till 10 o'clock. Okay, it is 8 minutes to 9. I'm enjoying this, going very fast at the time. Okay, whoop.

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Okay. Just a quick word for you. One more tune after this, because it's rapidly approaching 10 o'clock. Wow, that was quick. Hope you enjoyed that. Big shout out to Stefano De Santis. This is Unreachable Galaxy, and we've played about three tunes off this EP. Fantastic. Stefano De Santis. Check it out. Okay, I'll see you all next week. Don't forget DJ Challenger in the morning, 7 till 9. Not 7 till 9, 8 till 11 a.m. UK. Saturday and Sunday morning, of course, I'll see you Sunday afternoon, / evening with Neo Soldier, 5 till 7. 7 till 9, Catch a Vibe. And 9 till 11, I'll be here with Terry Bristol back from New York. Have a groovy weekend. I'll see you then. Woo-woo.

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Yo, yo, yo. Louis Copeland, Electric Light Radio. It is September the 15th, I believe. And it's already dark, heading towards the autumn. Whoop yourselves. Thanks for tuning in. I shall be, well, I actually am in the chat room. I'll be around there. I'll be around here for the next 2 hours. Live from HQ. And what we're going to do this evening is play what I was going to play last week. But unfortunately, when it gets to about 25, 26, well, actually, no, it was more than that. It was about 29, 30 degrees. In here, it becomes a bit silly to turn the equipment on because we don't have aircon. So I've got the show from last week. So it's kind of groovy just to be able to nicely relax and not run around. All between that and 10 o'clock. Starting off, of course, down tempo and elegant. Extremely elegant. We'll find out in a minute why. Then they're housey and naughty, I guess. Okay. Whoop yourselves.

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0: That's Elegant People, hence why I said elegant is relevant at the beginning of the show. And Sons of Sun. And before that was Ernie Clark, Back in the Day, By the Grace of God I Am. What a tune that is. Okay, have I actually loaded that up? Sorry, I was getting very chatty with the boys in the chat room. Big up to Herb and, of course, Uncle Jeff in the chat room. What are we doing? I'm doing... Oh, yeah. That one. Okay, here we go. It's new music, me, you see. Oh, yeah, a lot of this is new stuff. Obviously. It's what I did last week, but didn't play. Because it was too darn hot. Anyway, let's play the music.
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party of politicians on the evidence available to us. I interested not in truth, but in power, and in the maintenance of that power.

0: Skin Productions. I say not as I, apparently. It's just a tone. And before that we had Worker, and I love the name of this track, Wooden Truck in the Sky. It kind of does sound like that, strangely. Okie dokie. Right, let's have another couple of the same EP. I'll tell you what it is afterwards, actually. I haven't got much information, but I'll try and dig some out. Okie dokie.
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0: anyway, I managed to find out some information. Vito La Linga is the artist, and it's off the V-Mode incorporating the project. And this is called What a Gore. Track before, I'm not sure, because I've had to dive into the hard drive to find out what it was copied as originally, if that makes some kind of sense to y'all. Okay, right, let's just shut up, Diana, and play this.
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0: Hey, fellas, there's a guy here wants us to make a record.
1: What's that? You know, that's where you go to a studio with microphones and you sing and they put you on a nice round piece of plastic.
2: I don't want to be on any piece of plastic, whether it's nice or not.
0: But, Curly Joe, you can make a lot of money that way.
1: So put me on a piece of plastic.

0: Wow. I completely agree, Jeff, in the chat room. He said great bass, great drums. Yeah, great piano as well. Great band, I suppose. Was it? I was trying to work out at the end of them how many was there. Was it just three of them doing that? There's probably more. Was there a sax or something? I don't think I heard one. Maybe it was just three dudes. That's jamming. Let me tell you what it was. Nautilus and Serengeti. And before that, we had the wonderful, also wonderful, Iparapo. There we go. Follow the Money. Good lyrics. So obvious. Right, okay, now I think I can start mixing. Although, a bit of a BPM jump coming up. But we'll see what we can do. Okay, Friday night through to 10 o'clock. We are live. It's 2:15. We're just coming up to 8:45 on the 15th, if you're listening live, UK time.
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Okay. 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Hope you enjoyed that. I really did. I know Jeff did. He said he did. And whoop, whoop to Herb as well. And all you wonderful mystery listeners. This show goes out to Bush, who sadly passed this week. I think today, actually. 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Whoop, whoop to them. 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

yo, yo, yo. Under his comb and Electric Light Radio. This is Friday, the... Where are we? I've completely forgotten. Where are we? I've put me date. It's the 17th, isn't it? Yes. November 23. What will be yourselves? I'll be in the chat room very soon. That should tell you we're live. It's just gone 8 o'clock here in London town. What we're going to do this evening, we've got loads of new music, and of course I'm going to play that to you, and of course we'll start down different and left field and end up housey and in the mix. Well, kind of housey, jazzy housey, I would say. That's some jazz mixed in. Okay, hope you're all well. Whoop whoop yourselves.

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0: taken from the album Mr. Somebody. That's the Roberto Lupo Quartet. Two tracks, that was Miss Aggie, and before that was Mr. John, and all of the tracks are like Mr. Someone or Mrs. Someone. Groovy stuff, I could have picked more than two. We're going to go for two as we go along here, actually, quite symmetrically as I look at it. Mean nothing to you. Maybe you can picture it in your mind. We'll whoop to Herb, who joins us in the chat room, and all you wonderful mystery listeners, of course. Okie dokie, what am I doing? Oh yeah, I've got to do that. Okay, whoop yourselves.
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0: Abigoba, that is Future Legacy, is the album, I believe, or extended EP. That track is 5 PM Sunbeam, and the track before that was The Moon Speaks Truth. Very, very groovy indeed. Right, am I ready? I think I am. Yes, I am. 2 for 2, another new 2 for 2.
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0: That's the New Visionaries, two tracks from their album Roadmaps. That was Desert Disco Nights, and before that we had Spiritual World. Groovy stuff, eh? Okay, gonna have another two for two, and after that, it's into the house and the mid. Well, I'll say house, it's kind of like jazzy. It's interesting in beginning, I'm gonna try and do here. Can't really describe it, but you'll hear it, obviously. But two from another artist I've never played, I don't think. New for me, and maybe new for you. Whoopity-doo.
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0: Tasha Watts. Guess what that's called? Brighter Days, obviously. And before that was Not What You Think, taken off Natasha Watts. More tracks off the album. Okay. Oh, we'll move to Jeff, who joins us in the chat room as well. Right now, this is conceivably where I get to mix and medley the music together. Mix and muddle together, some might say. Let's have a go. To begin with, this is interesting. You'll see why. We'll have a go. Okay. Whoop whoop. It's Friday night. Oops. Pressed the wrong button.
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2: As far as the music itself goes, you know, the simplest thing to forget is that what music is about, and any kind of art form is about, is creating the kind of things that you think are beautiful. In other words, when you sit as a piano player and you're creating, you have to learn to be certain about what you like, not what you think sounds good to someone else. Mm-hmm. See, first thing is you have to learn your own heart and your own mind about sound. So whatever you think is beautiful, that's what's beautiful, see, and you have to pursue that road.

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Okie dokie. Hope you enjoyed that half as much as I did. And I can't believe where the time's gone. Woo woo to Jeff and Herb in the chat room. And all you wonderful mystery listeners. I'll catch you in the chat room Sunday with Catch a Vibe. Don't forget, DJ Challenger is back in the morning. Fully repaired and ready to go. Have a review weekend. I'll see you Sunday. Still got two more left, but I thought the beginning of this was easy to talk over. Okay. Whoop, whoop.

have been loved, and to be loved now, and to be able to love, because that liberates. Love liberates. It doesn't just hold. That's ego. Love liberates. Love. She liberated me to life. She continued to do that. She released me. She freed me to say I may have something in me that would be of value. Maybe not just to me. That's love. You see, love liberates. It doesn't die. Love says, I love you. I love you if you're in China. I love you if you're cross town.

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I'm interested not in truth, but in power, and in the maintenance of that power.

Yo, whoop yourselves. Lewis Copeland, Electric Lion Radio. It's Friday evening, it is 8 o'clock, and it is still light outside. Something wrong with mic. Hope you're groovy. I'll be in the chat room very soon, although it seems to be playing up like it did a couple of weeks ago. I can fix that. I fixed it last week, so just give me a couple of minutes. Anyway, whoop yourselves. I can see you all tuned in. Thank you for all tuning in. Okay, what am I going to do for the next 2 hours? Well, I got groovy as I've migrated all my music across. Got quite a lot of folders and music in here on the hard drive, so to speak. I came across loads of music I hadn't seen for ages, along with some new music that I'm going to play between now and 10 o'clock. Starting down tempo and getting funky and groovy in the mix very soon, but very different as well. Okay, let's do this. Whoop yourselves.

0: The Hidden Orchestra and Phil Cardwell. A track called Spoken. That's from a few years ago, but that's fantastic. I love that. Taken off the album Archipelago. And we kicked off with S-Tone, including Toco and a track called Super Cabana, which it said, so you should have known. Okay, I whoop to Herb, Asia and Jeff in the chat room. Managed to get in the chat room with a different browser, because one browser doesn't seem to like it. But there you go. Okay, right, two from a strange band, two left of centre tunes for you. Jenny's out.
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0: Fulgence and Vect, two tunes, Alliance and The Bump, taken from an album, Time Stress. Groovy stuff. Right, okay, this is where conceivably I think I can start mixing. Although at a slow groove, we should end up housey if we can do this. But we shall see. Oh, that might work if we put that up. See? Gotta watch what we're doing. Okay, we'll move ourselves. Now we go into some groovy, funky musics. We'll move ourselves.
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1: 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Sorry, this is a test mix. Just testing the levels. I'm going to play 2 hours of music anyhow afterwards. 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

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With DJ Challenger, your Jamaican DJ. 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Your Jamaican DJ. Throw them off the roast breadfruit. Challenger. And lick and fall back with coconut milk and mackerel. Lick and fall back. Coconut milk and mackerel. Challenger. 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

0: 18, 19, 20. That's all I've got.
1: What do you mean? That's all you've got?
2: How terrible for you who are rich now.
1: What?
2: You have had your easy life.
3: He doesn't want to be rich. He must be mad.
2: How terrible for you who laugh now. For you shall mourn and weep. How terrible when all men speak well of you. For our ancestors said the very same thing about the false prophets. But I tell you who hear me, love your enemies. Do good to those who hate you. Bless those who curse you. And pray for those who mistreat you. If anyone strikes you on the one cheek, let him hit the other also. And if someone takes away your coat, let him have your shirt as well. Give to everyone who begs from you. And if someone takes what is yours, do not ask for it back again. Do for others only what you would have others do for you. If you love only the people who love you, why should you receive a blessing? For even sinners love those who love them. And if you do good to those who do good to you, why should you receive a blessing?

0: to your enemies. I do good to them and lend expecting nothing back. And then you will have a great reward. For you will be sons of the Most High God. For he is good to the ungrateful and to the wicked. Be merciful, just as your Father is merciful. Judge not, and you will not be judged. Condemn not, and you will not be condemned. Forgive, and you will be forgiven.
1: Lead us in your path, Lord.
0: Give, and it will be given to you. For the measure you give will be the measure you get back. One blind man cannot lead another. If he does, they will both fall into a ditch. Why do you see the speck that is in your brother's eye, but pay no attention to the log in your own eye, in your own eye, in your own eye, in your own eye, in your own eye, in your own eye, in your own eye?

people can walk away from you, they're not a part of your destiny. Don't take it personally. Don't get offended, be critical. God is ordering your steps. The people He's ordained to be in your life cannot leave. You can't get rid of them. They love you no matter what. They accept you with no makeup, no coffee. They come when you don't call. They show up when you didn't ask. They laugh with you, cry with you. They don't judge you. You never have to think about performing, manipulating, hoping they like you. They're a divine connection. God ordained them to be there. Now, just the opposite is true. The people that are not supposed to be in your life cannot stay. It's not up to them. God has closed that door. No matter how hard you try, how much you serve, give, play up to, it's not going to change. Take the pressure off. Quit trying to win someone over that's not supposed to be there. We hear that phrase, they ghosted me. Man, they just disappeared. They didn't call. They didn't respond. They may have ghosted you, but sometimes it's the Holy Ghost shutting that door. They don't even know why. It's because God is your doorkeeper. He knows who's good for you and who's not. Who has the right motives and who's just there for what you can do for them. He knows who will add value and move you further into your destiny and who is a distraction, a dead end, there to get you off course. Bottom line, if someone doesn't want to be your friend, don't waste another second trying to convince them. If you have to perform to stay in a relationship, it's always a struggle. You don't feel like you measure up. They're not for you. That's laboring in vain. Let God build your house. Trust Him to bring the right people, to bring the right people, to bring the right people, to bring the right people, to bring the right people.

text for the morning. The text is to be found in the book of Genesis, chapter number 27. And we will read a couple of verses from the writings of Genesis, chapter 27. And we will commence our reading at verse number 5. It says, "And Rebekah heard when Isaac spake to Esau his son. And Esau went to the field to hunt for venison and to bring it. And Rebekah spake unto Jacob her son, saying, Behold, I heard thy father speak unto Esau thy brother, saying, Bring me venison and make me savory meat, that I may eat and bless thee before the Lord before my death. Now therefore, my son, obey my voice according to that which I command thee. Go now to the flock and fetch me from thence 2 good kids of the goats, and I will make them savory meat for thy father, such as he loveth. And thou shalt bring it to thy father, that he may eat it, that he may bless thee before his death. And Jacob said to Rebekah his mother, Behold, Esau my brother is a hairy man, and I am a smooth man. My father peradventure will feel me, and I shall seem to him as a deceiver. And I shall bring a curse upon me, and not a blessing. And his mother said unto him, Upon me be thy curse, my son. Only obey my voice, and go fetch me them." I'll stop the reading here for the time being. Father, be pleased to send your anointing upon your servant. Grant that the words of my mouth and the meditation of my heart will be acceptable in thy sight, and that this message will challenge the hearts of your people, bring salvation to the lost, healing to the sick, and strength to the believer. We ask you to hear us in the name of Jesus Christ our Lord. And everybody say amen. From this text today, we deduce this theme for preaching: Lord, do something for Jacob. You may wonder why this theme from this text, but I want to introduce it to us in a manner so we will see clearly, definitively, that God indeed needed to do something for Jacob. And to understand all of this, we want to look at the aim of this message. The aim is to show that it is always better to wait on God for our own blessing. It is always better to wait on God for our own blessing. Touch your neighbor and tell them, you're better off waiting on God. Hallelujah. Old Isaac realized that his days were coming to an end. And customary, it was the duty of the father to give a special blessing to his eldest son before his departing. So old Isaac called Esau unto him, being his eldest son, and said unto him according to the text, Bring me some good meat, Esau, so that I could eat the meat of your hand, and then I will pronounce a blessing from God upon you, because my days that remain are few. Rebekah heard the words that Isaac spake to Esau, and because there was favoritism or partiality in her love between Esau and Jacob, she called Jacob
and said to Jacob, I heard the words of your father to Esau, your elder brother. He is in line to receive blessing number one. If you will cooperate with me, Rebecca would say to Jacob, we can organize a plan and rob Esau from the blessing, and so you get the blessing. In other words, instead of Rebecca asking God to do something for Jacob, she took over and wanted to do something for Jacob. Are you getting this message? You cannot prosper nor be successful in that which is another person's. As a child of God, you must strive to wait on God for that which is your portion. Hallelujah. It doesn't matter whether your portion is a smaller portion than your brother's portion. From the moment it has been given to you by God, you are going to be blessed in that portion. Come on, somebody. Doesn't matter whether or not your brother has been given the 5 talents and you have been given 1 talent. From the very fact that it was given to you by God, be thankful of that which God has given to you and use it for the glory of God, and nothing can hinder you when you use that which God has given to you. But on the contrary, if you plot in subtlety and overthrow your brother or undermine your brother and get that portion which was your brother's, you cannot prosper, even if it is the 5 talents you receive. What God has given to us, he will magnify himself in it. Somebody give God a praise. Hallelujah. So when you wait on God, it doesn't matter how long you have to wait. They that wait upon the Lord shall renew their strength. They shall mount up with wings as eagles. They shall run and not weary. They shall walk and not faint. Somebody praise him. Hallelujah. Hallelujah. So here we see in this message Rebecca's partiality. We see Rebecca's favoritism as a mother.

the reason why one of his sons committed suicide as a big man. It's because, amen, it is said, true or false? False. It is said that the father loved Richard more than he loved the other son. I forget his name right now. And the guy could not deal with the kind of partiality and favoritism that existed. True or false, I don't know. Don't charge me for this. It is documented. And he could not deal with it. And the grown man went out and committed suicide, killed himself. Come on, somebody. So parents, we have to be careful as to how we deal with our children. Here we see Rebecca as a mother, amen, decided that, hey, I choose to love Jacob more than I love Esau. And whatever I can do to secure the blessing for Jacob, I am going to do it. Come on, somebody. Hallelujah. She loved Jacob. And although Rebecca knew the right thing, that the eldest son was heir to the father's choice blessing, she knew the right thing, yet she refused from doing the right thing. Do you know that we have many such persons in Jamaica today? They know the right thing, but for some unknown reason they refuse from doing the right thing. Am I talking to somebody? Conscience is speaking to them. The word of God speaks to them. Their fellow brethren talk with them. And all around the circles they can hear the voice of God through many mediums saying this is the right way. And they know it is the right way, but they choose to go the wrong way. He that knoweth his master's will and doeth it not shall be flogged with many stripes. If you know the right but refuse to do the right, you are going to pay the high price. Somebody say amen. Amen. Hallelujah. So we find all of this through from verse 5 through to verse 10. But I want you to look at something here, amen, in verse number 11. Because something was speaking to Jacob in spite of what Rebecca said to him. The Bible records here in verses 11 and 12 of Genesis chapter 27. And Jacob said to Rebecca, his mother, behold, Esau, my brother, is a hairy man. And I am a smooth man. My father peradventure will feel me, and I shall seem to him as a deceiver, and I shall bring a curse upon me and not a blessing. Could you see the consciousness of Jacob? Talk to me, somebody. In other words, the child was reproving his mother. Mommy, we can't do this. We are doing the wrong thing. Why not allow me to wait on God and let God do for me as it pleases him? I can't do this. It's not right. But look at Rebecca's response in verse number 12. Amen. Verse number 13 rather. And his mother said unto him, upon me be thy curse, my son. Only obey my voice and go fetch me them. Lord have mercy. Come on, somebody. Rebecca said to Jacob, I don't care what's going to happen. If leprosy is going to fall as a result of this scheme, let leprosy fall on me. If I'm going to receive the sentence of death, I'm prepared to take it. I love you so much that I'm prepared to pay the highest price so that you get the blessing. When your mind is fully made up, no price is too high. That's the reason I cannot support backsliding. Did you hear what I say? I said I cannot support backsliding. Because when your mind is fully made up, no price is too high for you to pay in order to live for God in spirit and in truth. Come on, somebody. All we need is a made up mind. Fully persuaded. Roots said, entreat me not to leave thee, nor to return from following you. Anywhere you go, I'll go. Where you live, I'll live. Where you die, I die. Nothing separates us but death, because I'm not going back from whence I came. Come on, somebody. Can I say no believer who is fully persuaded, sold out to Jesus Christ, can backslide? But I want to tell you, go to backslide.

0: somebody. Jesus looked on Simon Peter when 70 of his disciples walked out on him. Jesus looked on the 12 and said, you don't see what's happening? Can't you see 70 walk out and leave us? Aren't you going with them also? Jesus, Peter looked on Jesus and he said, Lord, to whom shall we go? We have nowhere going. We have no one else following. You are the words of eternal life. If we suffer, we suffer. If we die, we die. Mind is fully made up. No turning back. Lift your hand and say, my mind's made up. And I won't turn back. I want to see my Jesus someday. Somebody give him a praise. Give him a praise. Hallelujah. I feel the Holy Ghost. He starts touching me right now. Glory to God. Rebecca said to Jacob, I am prepared to take the curse. God Almighty, can anybody see this message? The mother said, you got to get it. Whatever cost, whatever price, I will pay the price. But you got to get it. Jacob, in the midst of all of that, he realized that it's going to take honesty. It's going to take integrity and uprightness of spirit in order to receive from God that which is yours. And simple, good common sense should tell any one of us, when you do the right thing, God will support you. Can I say that again? Simple, good Jamaican common sense. It says to us, amen, no good things will God withhold from them that walk it uprightly. And when a man's ways please God, God will cause your very enemies, I don't care how bad they are, God will cause them to be at peace with you. Come on, somebody, give him a praise. Hallelujah. So Rebecca tried to do it for Jacob. Come on, somebody. Don't let anybody try to do it for you, honey. They can't help you. Lift up your eyes unto the hills. From whence comes your help? Your help comes from God. Talk to me, somebody. Hallelujah. I read an article in the paper yesterday where a judge, a magistrate, said to a woman who came in the courthouse, seemed to be high up with all kind of hope behind. I read an article in the paper yesterday where a judge, a magistrate, said to a woman who came in the courthouse, seemed to be high up with all kind of hobby oil, and think the hobby oil would deter the magistrate from sentencing her. The magistrate said to her, send back to the hobby man for your money. Hobby don't work in a courthouse. Lord, can I preach here? Amen. The judge said, woman, you high up from your head to your toe. We smell you high, let me loose her. But judge said to her, hope you don't walk in my courthouse. Now any courthouse, send back to the hope your man. Hope your man rob you. A sentencing you to 2 years at hard labor. Hope you don't work. Can I tell somebody here? Don't let anybody try to do it for you. Don't let anybody try to set you up. Set up can't work in the church of God. I said, set up, do a work. If you get it and God did not give it to you, you're going to lose it. If you get it and God did not ordain it, you're going to lose it. Let God do something. My God, I feel the Holy Ghost. God, do something for Jacob. Hallelujah. Lord, look down on Jacob. He's a precious man. And Rebecca is trying to do it for him. Rebecca do not realize that she can't do it for him. He's going to take God. Everybody say God. Touch your neighbor and tell them, neighbor, I love you. But it's going to take God. It's going to take God to do it for me. It's going to take God. It's going to take God to do it for me. Jesus. Come on, Sister Rebecca. You think you're helping your son, but you're messing up the boy. The boy is messed up from birth, and you're messing up the boy more. Give him a chance. Leave him to God. Let God work his purpose out. Oh, glory to God. Give him a praise. Give him a praise in this house. Jacob knew that covetousness, jealousy, he knew that bad mind. Can I say red eye? Or what kind of red eye situation that? Jacob knew that red eye would lead to a curse. Talk to me, somebody. Amen. Jacob knew that, amen, for if Rebecca were to do that for him, she's trying to help him. But if the hand of God did not release and pronounce Jacob blessed, it doesn't matter what way he come by it, he would not have been a blessed man. Until God blesses, there's no blessing. For he whom God, oh glory to God, he whom God blesses, no man. Lift your hand and say, no man. Because you have some people all over the place who think they ought to be better than everybody else. And they do everything to compete to be better. Come on, somebody. Amen. If you buy this kind of clothes, they make sure they buy the same thing and more. Talk to me, somebody. If you buy a car, they make sure they want it and better. Lord, have mercy. If you shout hallelujah loud, they want to shout louder than you. If you dance in the Holy Ghost, they want to make sure they dance in the center aisle. Always competing. But in the church of God, we don't compete for blessing. We wait on the Lord. We lift our eyes unto the hills. From whence cometh our help? Our help comes from God. Lord, do something for Jacob. Rebecca messing up the boy. Take him over God and do something for him. I hope there's no parent listening to me today who have messed up your children because you love quick money and you love plenty money. You support their bad ways. You support their crime way of life. You support their drug peddling. I hope there are no parents listening to me today who are running your daughter into prostitution because you want plenty heavy money. I hope there's no parent listening to me who are doing them kind of thing. You're not helping them up, you're helping them down. Pray and give them to God and let God work it out. Lift your hand and say, Lord, do something for Jacob. Oh yes, oh yes. Let me move on. Lord, have mercy. The Bible says evil men and seducers shall wax worse, deceiving and being deceived. Now let's look at the great deception in this text of verses number 18 through 23. Look at the deception. And he said unto his father, that's Jacob saying to his father, my father! And he said, here am I, who art thou, my son? And Jacob said, and Jacob said unto his father, I am Esau, thy firstborn. I have done according as thou biddest me. Arise, I pray thee, sit and eat of my venison, that thy soul may bless me. And Isaac said unto his son, how is it that you have found it so quickly, my son? God Almighty. The Lord God brought it to me. Now let me point something out to us here. Is that one evil will lead to another. Look at the progression of sin. Come on, somebody. The devil don't just want to take a part. He wants to possess all. He wants to dominate. The first thing Jacob did, he heeded to his mother's wrong advice. Secondly, he came and now he said to his old father Isaac, here am I. I am your firstborn Esau. All Isaac could not see, and then he asked him, how on earth you get the food so quick? Come on, somebody. from one progression into evil to more progression of evil. Jacob now begin to tell lie on God, begin to lie on the Holy Ghost when he looked on Isaac and said, the Lord God brought it to me. I hope you are getting this message today. If you mess around sin, sin will mess you up. One lie will lead to another, one fornication to another, and from fornication to abortion. You didn't hear what I say in this church? I said play around fornication, pregnancy come, abortion follows. Hallelujah. And nobody may be there when you commit that abortion, but you and your physician, but God the Holy Ghost was there. Do you know that some church people commit abortion, they live bad on their sin and get pregnant and go out and say, I'm going to wash it out. Death sentence was now on Jacob because Rebecca messed him up. Am I preaching to anybody here? Don't let people mess you up. They think they are doing you good, but if they are not going the right way, back off and leave them. I don't care what they're offering you, back off and leave them. Talk to me, somebody. If their talk is not right, don't talk their talk. If their deeds are not right, don't practice their deeds. Because what you think may be a blessing turn out to be a curse. Not just that the death sentence was now on Jacob, but Jacob had to flee. He became a fugitive. He had to run for his life. Amen. And all kinds of trouble beset Jacob. Jacob had family problem. All kinds of family problem. He had job problem. They work and they didn't pay him his right wages. He got to continue to trick and rob his way out again. Amen. When you're in trouble with God, you're in serious trouble. When a man is in trouble with God, you're in serious trouble. Rebecca messed up Jacob because she did not let God do it for Jacob. She took over and tried to do it. Are you with me? I don't love compromising parents. If they pick them bad, you must make them know them bad. And if somebody report that they are not behaving right and bad, you must cool them. I don't care how big the boy is or the girl is. If them live in your house and I heat your food and under your shelter, them have to listen to you. But are you all saying yes? And some of you let your children run up your telephone bill to $13,000 and $5,000 and $8,000, and Jamaica telephone company have a dig out the line and the big workers boy did a heating, drinking, fat up himself and put you in a trouble. What kind of foolishness is going on in your house? So you don't like my preaching? Amen. Come on, somebody. Boy, if you can't obey me, take out your one line, pay your one bill, I'll go open your one door, turn your one key, big man, turn your one key. But is what kind of father is this? A disciplined father in the word of God. Come on, give God praise if you love him. Hallelujah. Boy bringing in him girlfriend, you in this room and the boy and him girl in the other room under for your roof. But Lord God Almighty, under your roof as a child of God. Oh no, we can't let things just break down, sir. Somebody have to stand up and defend a little morality. Somebody have to stand up on the whole landmark. Somebody got to stand up in the good old way.
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A lick and fall back with coconut milk and mackerel. 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

0: been drinking, sir?
1: I most certainly have. I've been drinking ever since this morning.
2: Let's see your driving license, sir, please.
1: It's funny you should say that. My license expired just after Christmas.
2: Certificate of insurance?
1: Oh, if you haven't got a license, there's not much point in having insurance, is there?
2: Would you mind blowing in this, sir, please?
1: Yeah.
2: We're going to have a party, are we?
1: Make sure it's easy.
3: I'm placing you under arrest, sir. I must ask you to accompany me to the police station.
1: Off we go to the jolly old Nick, eh?
3: You take the squad car, Ted. I'll follow in this gentleman's car.
2: Right. Now then, if you don't mind, sir, please, get in the car.
3: I'll drive.
2: You're going to drive?
3: Well, naturally.
1: But what about Smithers, my chauffeur?
3: You mean you're not the driver of this car?
1: My condition don't be ridiculous. Drive on, Smithers.
3: Yeah, just a minute, sir. Will you give me a lift back to the station?
1: Get not it, not.

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1: 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A very good morning, ladies and gentlemen, today is the 7th day of September 2026. How are you doing this how are you doing this beautiful Monday morning? Well, I can see, I think I could hear, I have a little bit of grumbling outside today. Each and everyone enjoying themselves. Ladies and gentlemen, good morning, good afternoon. Also, welcome to the program. Do not forget, later on between the hours 8 until 12, I return. It's just coming up to the sky, 21 minutes going up to 12 o'clock. I finito at 12 o'clock. Okay, and I do hope you had a lovely day. And join me later on tonight if you are not that busy. It's a Monday morning.

gentlemen, we have come to the end of this Monday morning program. Have a good day. Here. Yeah?

0: That's Goma Laka and Ogum, taken off the Afro Brasilia album. And before that, we kicked off with Transmission Towers and a track called Sparse. Okie dokie. Woo-woo to Jeff in the chat room, and also Uncle Herb. And all you wonderful mystery listeners. Oh, don't press that. I didn't want to press that. I want to press this. Here. Okay, woo-woo.
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0: That is Eddie Forey. I would normally not speak in the middle of this, but this is a sound check for Herb. Can you hear me all right? You should be able to if you hear the music. So, yeah, this is an album by Eddie Forey. That was a track called The System. And this next track is also off the same album. It's, I like the title of this, Eerie Theory. Let's do it. Whoop, whoop.
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0: Hey, fellas, there's a guy here wants us to make a record.
1: What's that? You know, that's where you go to a studio with microphones and you sing and they put you on a nice round piece of plastic.
2: I don't want to be on any piece of plastic, whether it's nice or not.
0: But, Curly Joe, you can make a lot of money that way.
1: So put me on a piece of plastic, then.

0: That is the Cat Pack and Walk Away. Before that, we had ED4A and Eerie Fairy, taken from the album Culture Today. Okie dokie. Right, let's play another couple. And then one more. And then we're going to get into the Friday night mixing bits and pieces like we usually do. Okie dokie. Right, what shall I do now? I'll play this for difference.
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Glass Beams, Black Sand, taken off the EP Mahal. Like that bit. And before that, we had Aflex Combo and Hibaros. Okay, one more track just to get us in the mood for disco dancing, and then we're going to go disco dancing. Well, you know, like we usually do. Whoop, whoop.

0: That is Soul Stunts and Mason Jax, and a track called Horizons, which is taken off the title track off the album, Horizons. And I've just realised I could have actually fitted that in the mix. I thought it was a bit too fast, but we are going to speed up to that near the end of the house mix, actually. So I could have put it in, so apologies about that, but it was, I thought more that would get us in the mood for it. Well, maybe it has anyway. Well, I hope so. Let's try this. Almost quarter to nine here. It's about an hour and 15 minutes in the mix. Whoop yourselves.
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Cage. It's a quick one for y'all. We're going to go back in time after this one. Well, this is kind of back in time. 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Just to end the show off. Just to let you know. Anyway, this is a good time to tell you. Before things get a bit crazy. Okay, back with the music. Whoop, whoop.

0: Mad Mike, Galaxy to Galaxy, High Tech Jazz. What a tune. Okie dokie. Right, there's two more left. I'm going to say goodbye now. Have a groovy weekend. I'll see you in the chat room on Sunday for Catch a Vibe. If you're around, Herb, Jeff, Asia, all crew, and your wonderful mystery listeners. Have a groovy weekend. I'll see you Sunday. Right, what am I doing? Yeah, we're going to play two disco tracks to finish. Okay.
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0: We invite you, wherever you are, to imagine that you've just walked in. 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

0: Good morning, good afternoon, or good evening, and welcome along to Asia and Claire Simone's Catch a Vibe, your weekly installment of loveliness for your ears, courtesy of all the wonderful, talented, amazing human beings out there creating music, sending music, promoting music, and I include us in that because we do a good job, I think. Anywho, I have some exciting news. Watch this space. After a very, very long, long, long time, I found myself back in the recording studio last week, and I have made a record. Woohoo! It's currently being produced by the wonderful Richard E over in Hollywood, so we're excited to see what comes out of that. I will keep you posted and hopefully have something new for your ears that, for a change, is our music.
1: Yes.
0: Which is good. So anyway, yes, we'll keep you posted about that. So we are here to play you music, so that's what we're going to do. Asia's going to say hello, and we're going to get on with the show.
2: Yeah, welcome along. As Claire said, lots and lots of excitement stuff coming from our direction for a change. But, hold your breath on that. Enjoy the show.

No es una bruja, es una curandera.

0: Okay, that's part one over and done. Hope you enjoyed it. Lots of new music coming up. And yeah, there's some old stuff that I have never heard of coming up. There's a new compilation out. And to say it's excellent is an understatement of the year. I'll give you a plug in the last bit because I can't think of what it's called at the moment. Enjoy. Part two.
1: Oh, is that good?
0: Is that good?
1: Okay.
0: Yeah.
2: This is Electric Lion Radio.

life is so.

0: Unfortunately, we have run out of time for today's show. Hopefully you enjoyed that. And don't forget, as we always say, playlist on Facebook group page, and you can download the show in various formats from various places and play it again and share it with your friends. Share the love. Sharing is caring. Asia's going to give you the info about that unusual old track that he's only just stumbled upon, I do believe.
1: Tracks
0: in plural. And yeah, same place, same time next week, peeps, hopefully. Have a good week ahead. That'll be goodbye from me, and Asia's going to see you out.
1: Yeah, before I go out the door, the tracks were, there was the Erykah Badu track and the Angela Bofill track, who I have never heard of in my long, long life before. It's an album out called Sky Ranger Presents Coconut Dreams Volume 1. I will put it in the playlist, okay? Check it out. It's a bit wicked. On that, ta-ta.
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Good morning, good afternoon, or good evening, and welcome along to Asia and Claire Simone's Catch a Vibe. That was incredibly exciting. As usual, 2 hours of wonderful music coming away,

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1: Okay, we're at the halfway stage of this week's show. We hope you enjoyed all that wonderful, wonderful music, and much of the same coming up from part two. So just sit back and enjoy.

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0: That the fog will lift.
1: Well, I knew that.
0: But all these things will rise.
1: But what I mean is, these are things that are owed to you.
0: The countless courses.

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Some lives are meaningless, they said, not numbered, still dead. To be amongst the counted is to leverage your worth. 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

0: We've run out of time. Yes. You know where to find us. Facebook group page, Adrian Claremont's Catch a Vibe. The playlist will be posted at some point to find out where you can get all the wonderful music that you hear on our shows. It's always a pleasure having you along. Hopefully we'll see you the same time, same place next week. And that'll be goodbye from me.
1: And of course, it's goodbye from her. Ta-ta.
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Yo, Lewis Copeland, Electric Live Radio. It is, what is it? It is the 20th of January, 2023. We always have to timestamp 11 years in, just so you'll know what's going on. How you all doing anyway? From a very sunny but chilly London town. Chat room's got funny on me. I'll be in there soon. Hope you're all groovy. What are we going to do this evening? Well, every now and again, I have a little, what do I call it? Delve into the archives. And I was spoiled for choice, really. But yeah, we're going to play some music, as we usually do, starting strange and differently. And then picking up and get very Friday night and house-ish later on. So you're all groovy, and I'll try and fix this chat room. Okay, whoop whoop yourselves. Whoop whoop.

0: Wawiwa. 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East Street, St. Louis Gospelites. And Have It All With God. And we kicked off with, of course, Back in Time as well, Sergio Ferrari and Time of the Machines. Wow. I kind of like this, going back and playing the old school stuff. I mean, there's some of the house is newer, more recent, but the old school stuff is brilliant. Okie dokie, what are we doing next? Oh, yeah, gotta play this and that. Alright, let's do that. Let's have this first.
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0: Psalm 20. For the director of music, a Psalm of David. May the Lord answer you when you are in distress. May the name of the God of Jacob protect you. May he send you help from the sanctuary and grant you support from Zion. May he remember all your sacrifices and accept your burnt offerings. May he give you the desire of your heart and make all your plans succeed. May we shout for joy over your victory and lift up our banners in the name of our God. May the Lord grant all your requests. Now this I know, the Lord gives victory to his anointed. He answers him from his heavenly sanctuary with the victorious power of his right hand. Some trust in chariots and some in horses, but we trust in the name of the Lord our God.
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Ladies and gentlemen, from World Only Monster Podcast, ladies and gentlemen, welcome to the program. Don't forget, coming from Electric Lion, live and direct, each and every Monday night, but do not forget, Electric Lion. I'll talk to you in a while, so please

This album's to be the thing called the Key Touch No Fear, you know. So you gotta gather around the children, I will play your musical sounds of today. Hit me one time as I will tell it to you.

and whippersnapper. This is your Jack, I love your buggered buddy from across the sea, your transcontinental refugee. My name is Iroy and I'm here to make you free. And if you am to be like a bird up on a tree, then I think this here record is gone universally.

0: my fellow animals, if you vote for me, once I'm elected, I will become a vegetarian.
1: Wait, what?
0: Did the lion just say vegetarian?
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Challenger. 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

Oh, well, this is sort of coming from one and only master, John Holt, and I tell you what, don't forget, it is, is it Monday night, isn't it? Oh, I'm quite sure tonight is Monday night, yeah, because I'm here on your

I'll tell you something. I tell you, today in Jamaica, right, it's supposed to be no buses, no nothing run to Dal because they're supposed to have a strike today. I tell you what, they hold the Prime Minister hostage in certain respect, not physically, but he have to change his mind, so there you are. Because today, all buses, no taxi, strike. Here come one and only Sydney.

show from a broken home coming from Sydney Rogers. If you remember, when and only Steve Bernard used to murder this track here. So wherever Steve Bernard is at the moment, hi Stevie, or someone is say, hey Charlie, I did say hi to you, know, hey, how you doing on a Monday night, hey. The wind blows.

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Did you know that? Well, if I didn't tell you, you would know. He's a guitar player. Yeah, man, nice and easy, but do not forget. Well, it's been a couple of minutes going up to 10 o'clock. I'm taking it nice and easy, okay? And if you're just in tune, do not forget, Electric Lion Radio. Nice and easy. But I can say to you...

telephone. You know, if you're not too, you know, over age, you must shake them bones, man. That is what my job, my duty, to make her shake the bone. You know, you must rock the bone then, because I tell you what, I was in Alston today, and I would say 10% of the people I've seen in Alston today, they have stick, walking with stick. What? They must shake your body. Hey, you only live once, you know. You only will be living once, not twice. Look after your body. Hey, what do you have there?

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our Saturday night celebration with your host, your Jamaican DJ, Challenger, and ELR. Your Saturday night will never be the same. What do you say? Never be the same. This is DJ Challenger's Saturday night celebration. With your host, DJ Challenger, your Jamaican DJ, and ELR, Electric Lion Radio. Respect to all. Thanks for tuning in to DJ Challenger's radio program this Saturday night. Check him out Sunday as well. Check him out Sunday morning and Sunday afternoon. Sunday morning with the gospel. And Sunday afternoon with the lovers beat. Respect to all.

0: proud of my Caribbean heritage, but I sometimes feel that the contributions made by West Indians for this country are often overlooked.
1: It's never easy to leave your homeland, but in 1940, thousands of Caribbeans did. They did it voluntarily and at their own expense to stand shoulder to shoulder and fight alongside Britain in her greatest time of need, the Second World War.
0: Stephen Bourne is an author who has spent years researching the contribution made by West Indians during the conflict.
1: Why did West Indian women and men volunteer to fight in the Second World War?
2: The West Indies at that time, when the war broke out, was part of the old British Empire. They saw Britain as their mother country.
3: There are so many of us doing so many different things. In the Army, the Navy, the Air Force, West Indians are fighting for the new world that we all want to see.
2: There was a shortage of RAF pilots, partly because of the decimation of the RAF during the Battle of Britain of 1940. But many, many came, over 12,000, who joined the RAF during the war.
0: One of them was Sam King, who was proud and glad to leave his home in Jamaica to fight for his mother country.
1: What was it like when you first came here to England?
4: I arrived in Greenock, Scotland on the 9th of November.
1: You went to Scotland, you didn't come to London?
4: No, you don't come to London. The Germans were bombing down here. I left 80 degrees and I landed in minus 4 for 2 weeks. And I thought I was going to die, but by the grace of God, we lived.
1: What was your job?
4: I decided that I would do repairing aircraft.
1: Mm. It must have been a very difficult thing because the planes were being shot down all the time.
4: They expect you to work 12 hours and night and day to get them repaired and going again. Mm. I felt that we did what we should and did, but the nation in general did not give us enough credit. We came, we fought, and we died.
0: Within 3 years of the war ending, many of the Caribbeans who had served in the armed forces decided they would return to Britain in search of work.
1: On June the 22nd, 1948, the Empire Windrush docked here at Tilbury. It was to become the most important landmark in multicultural British history, as it was to herald the beginning of mass migration to these shores. You can just imagine the apprehension of those people coming off that boat. They had a whole new life awaiting them. But the problem was, times had changed. Britain had changed. During the war, those people had been welcomed with open arms. But all that was different now. Britons wanted the world to go back to the way it was before the war. But that wasn't to be.
5: In Parliament, there was even a debate as to whether this ship coming over should land, because they were coming with West Indians, you know, who were coming to stay. And they felt it was an invasion.
6: Colored people, you can get them all out of the country, and as soon as you can get them out, the better I'll be pleased, I'll tell you that.
1: Many of the people who came here on the Windrush had nowhere to stay when they arrived, so 230 of them were placed in air raid shelters like these, which were part of the London Underground. Having travelled all that way on the Windrush, being stuck in a boat and then arriving and then being told that this is going to be your home for the next few weeks while they find you accommodation. It must have been awful. And I imagine as well that if you'd fought for your country, you must have been sitting here thinking, surely I deserve better than this. Sam, you were a passenger on the Windrush.
4: I was a passenger on the Windrush. I had to pay £28.10, which was equivalent to 2-3 coals.
1: What difficulties did people have when they got here about being accepted?
4: Accommodation. But there was an ad in the paper, room to let. When we got there, it says, no Irish, no blacks, no dog.
7: How would you like it if a house next door to you was taken by a coloured person and became filled to bursting point with all his relations and his friends and so on and so forth?
5: There was blatant racism in the sense that they would be told to their faces that they weren't wanted. But these men and women were resilient. I suppose even prepared to take lower jobs than they were qualified for, work their way up. And that's what they actually did. They had no choice.
0: One way of seeing the voyage of the Windrush is as a journey towards racial acceptance. Those servicemen who arrived here aboard the Windrush and the many that followed all played a vital role in creating a new concept of what it means to be British. We're in Windrush Square in Brixton. How proud does it make you feel?
4: It made me feel that I contributed a little. I'm not proud because your people came. You run your buses, we clean your hospitals, and we help rebuild Brick. And today's not bad. Look at those pigeons out there.
8: On June 22nd, 1948, a ship arrived in Essex, England that would change the entire nation forever. The HMT Empire Windrush docked at Tilbury Harbor carrying over 1,000 passengers. Among them were 492 Caribbean men, women and children stepping onto British soil with one belief. They were coming home. Britain had invited them. Britain needed them. Britain said it wanted them. What they encountered instead was a nation that would spend the next 70 years trying to erase them. The Empire Windrush carried the sons and daughters of the British Empire. According to documented records, many were ex-Royal Air Force veterans who had fought for Britain in World War II. They came from Jamaica, Trinidad, Barbados, British Guiana. They came as nurses, as engineers, as construction workers. They came because Britain's post-war economy was in ruins, and Britain couldn't find its own people to rebuild it. According to historical records, the British government actively recruited Caribbean workers to fill vacancies in the National Health Service, the railways, and London Transport. They were invited. They were wanted. They were needed. Under the British Nationality Act of 1948, Commonwealth citizens were granted full British citizenship, full rights, the right to settle, the right to belong. These weren't migrants. These were British subjects coming to the British motherland. Trinidadian calypso musician Lord Kitchener, aboard the Windrush, captured the collective hope in a song that became immortal. London is the place for me. These words weren't desperate, they were hopeful. These were words of belief, belief that the mother country would welcome her children. Belief that the empire they'd served would serve them back. That belief was about to be shattered. According to historical accounts, even before the Windrush docked, government officials were sending urgent warnings. A month before the ship arrived, Jamaica's acting governor sent an airmail telegram to London expressing alarm. Most of these passengers have no particular skill, and few will have more than a few pounds on their arrival. There was panic at the prospect of Caribbean people arriving. Not gratitude, not welcome. Panic. When the Windrush passengers stepped onto British soil, they encountered signs that told the truth about Britain's actual feeling. No blacks, no Irish, no dogs. Keep Britain white. Blacks go back home. According to documented records, housing discrimination was systematic. Jobs that had been promised weren't available. The National Health Service that had invited them now made them work the hours no white worker would accept. Nights, weekends, the brutal shifts, for wages lower than their white counterparts. By 1958, racial violence erupted. The Nottingham and Notting Hill riots made clear what Britain really thought of its Caribbean citizens. But they refused to leave. They bought houses in communities that wouldn't sell to them. They started businesses. They raised families. They sent their children to schools. They built churches and communities and cultures. They made Britain home whether Britain wanted them or not. Then in 1962, the British government passed the Commonwealth Immigrants Act. According to historical records, before the Act's enactment, 130,000 Caribbean people rushed to enter Britain to beat the ban. They knew what was coming. They knew the door was closing, and the door slammed shut. The work voucher scheme drastically reduced entry. Between the 1960s and 1980s, Britain enacted successive immigration acts that did one thing: tried to erase from British law the belonging that had been promised to Commonwealth citizens. The Windrush generation built modern Britain. According to official records, by 2011, an estimated 2 million black British people lived in the United Kingdom, the vast majority descendants of post-war Caribbean migrants. They became nurses in the NHS. They drove the buses. They laid the railway lines. They built the infrastructure of modern Britain, while Britain told them they didn't belong. Sam Beaver King, A Jamaican RAF veteran who arrived on the Windrush became the first black mayor of Southwark in 1983. He fought for immigrant rights his entire life. In 1998, Windrush Square in Brixton was named to commemorate what these people had done. But here's the bitter irony. In 2018, decades after the Windrush generation had rebuilt Britain, the Home Office came for them. According to documented scandal records, they were told they were in the country illegally. After 50, 60, 70 years of building Britain, these citizens were detained, deported, denied health care, denied the rights they'd been promised in 1948. Many are still fighting for justice. The Windrush generation is proof of something America needs to understand, and Britain needs to finally admit: black excellence doesn't need permission, doesn't need welcome, doesn't need gratitude. It builds anyway. It creates anyway. It transforms nations regardless of whether those nations are willing to claim. Willing to claim. Willing to claim. Willing to claim. Willing to claim. Willing to claim.

0: your life when you're naked?
1: Yeah.

0: away.
1: Yeah.

0: There are people in this auditorium and around the world who desperately need a miracle in their life today. You need it in your health. You need it in your family, in your marriage, in your business. The purpose of this sermon series is to teach you how to have a miracle in your personal life. We begin today with the miracle in your mouth, because the words that you speak are life and death. Proverbs 18:21 says, life and death are in the power of the tongue. Say that with me. Life and death are in the power of the tongue. Nothing in between, good or bad. Notice there's nothing neutral. What you say is either like apples of gold in pitchers of silver, or it's a deadly poison, a cyanide, that destroys your peace, your hope, your health, your marriage, your relationships with both God and man. God, our Creator, gave everyone in this audience and those of you who are watching 7 openings in your head. Now, I know 7 is the number of completion, and I think I understand why. You have 2 eyes, 2 ears, 2 nostrils, and 1 mouth, because 1 mouth is all you can control. Maybe sometimes we don't do so well at that. The Bible message is, control your tongue, or it will destroy everything you hold dear. Today we're going to establish the Bible fact that miracles still happen. Turn our attention to the power of your tongue, and then give you the ability to experience a miracle in your life before you leave this auditorium. Read with me Job 22:28. Ready? And you will also declare a thing, and it will be established for you. When you declare the whole word of God, you are speaking the most powerful utterance that can be spoken on earth. You have that power and that connection with the Lord. The miracle in your mouth. Father, I thank you for this day. Thank you for these people who are here. Now let the anointing of the Holy Spirit fill this place, and let us receive the divine wisdom of heaven, that our lives might be blessed exceedingly abundantly above all that we can ask or imagine. In Jesus' name we pray and ask it, and all of God's children said amen. You may be seated. Look at the parade of miracles that are in the Bible. In the beginning, God created the heavens and the earth. He breathed into a handful of dirt, and man became a living soul. He scattered the stars against the velvet of the night. The sun and the moon, all are celestial evangelists, testifying to every nation in every language that there is a creator greater than man that made all of this happen. God's miracle-working power delivered the Jewish people from 430 years of Egyptian bondage by a parade of miracles. The virgin birth of Jesus Christ was a staggering miracle that turned the world upside down. The birth of Jesus Christ shook the Roman Empire. In the ministry of Jesus, it was based upon miracles. Listen, people didn't go hear Jesus because he was a rabbi. Israel was full of brilliant rabbis. They went to see Jesus because it was a demonstration and parade of supernatural power, the miracles. He changed water into wine. He cleansed the leper, something that was impossible for man. He walked on water, which was impossible to man. He raised Lazarus from the dead. Read this text, and from the birth in Bethlehem until the resurrection morning, it is one major miracle right after the other. The message is, our God is a God of miracles, and those miracles are still for today. Give the Lord praise in the house. People ask, so how do you know that they're for today? Because the Bible says the Lord is the same yesterday, today, and forever. What Jesus did in his ministry is what you should be able to expect when you go to church. And if your church doesn't believe in miracles, you need to find another church, because the New Testament is filled with miracles. You should be able to experience that in your life. When you want what you've never had, you've got to do what you've never done. Have faith in God. You have to believe it to achieve it. Believe it to achieve it. You need to expect a miracle. Develop the miracle mentality. The Bible, nothing is impossible to those that believe and are called according to the purposes of God. Do you believe that verse? Do you, as a person, believe that verse? Nothing is impossible. Nothing. Nothing. Nothing. When that really breaks through your cerebral cortex and it registers, it will change your life forever. You'll never feel sorry for yourself another day. You'll be looking for a way to turn the power of God loose on the things that disturb you, or those who come against you, or the adversary. You have the horsepower to be more than a conqueror through Jesus Christ. Act like it, live like it, and talk like it. There are some who teach the age of miracles is over. You're dead wrong. And here's why. If miracles were supposed to stop with the apostles, as some teach, why did James, who was the last apostle, teach in James 5:14, saying, "Is there any sick among you? Let them call for the elders of the church. Let them anoint them with oil and pray the prayer of faith, and save the sick, and the Lord shall raise them up." That's a miracle. James, who was the brother of Jesus, was the last apostle. If God wanted miracles to stop, why was James telling the church to keep on praying and believing for miracles in the future for people who were sick and afflicted? Why did James make this shocking statement to his followers? Why did Jesus make this statement? "Greater things than these shall you do." Greater things? Greater than raise the dead? Greater than walking on water? Greater than changing water into wine? Greater than that? There are simply no limitations to us. We have tried to put God in a box and contain him to a 90-minute experience on Sunday morning. My friend, if that's all you have, you need to really know the God of the Bible. It is a 24/7 mega experience with God's power, looking for a way to escape and demonstrate himself to you. Where do we go for miracles? I've often said this. Miracles come in cans. When you go to the supermarket, every product known to man can be found in cans. Little cans, big cans. In the Bible it says, "I can through Christ." You are needing to develop the birthing mentality. There's a miracle on every shelf in this book. You can have a better marriage. You can get free from your addiction. I can recover from this financial crisis created by the coronavirus pandemic. I can be healed from this dreaded disease. I can be delivered from anger. I can be delivered from resentment. I can get over rejection and bitterness and the heartache that I'm living through. I can climb this impossible mountain. I can go through the valley of the shadow of death, for thou art with me. I can do all things through Christ who strengthens me. I can, I can, I can. Nothing is impossible. Give him praise in the house. When you want something you've never had, you've got to do something you've never done. Many of you watching this telecast need a miracle. We're going to have a prayer so that you can experience a miracle. I want you to develop a miracle mentality. Nothing is impossible to those that believe. Consider the supernatural power of your tongue as recorded in the Bible. Proverbs 21:23, "He who guards his mouth and his tongue keeps himself from calamity." You hear that last word? Calamity. You can talk your way into the grave. Medical science has proved that. You can talk your way into deep depression. You can listen your way into depression. You watch fake news long enough and you'll be sick 24/7. You can talk your way into a divorce. You can talk your way into hell. The Bible says all liars shall have their part in the lake of fire. You have to talk to lie. Your tongue does that, but your brain gives it the permission. You've heard people say, well, I said that without thinking. That's not possible. You may have said it and tried to get it back a split second after you said it, but you said it. You know, maybe we should stop disliking people for what we've heard about them and be grateful God does not dislike us for what he knows about us.
1: In our lives, we must be true worshipers who embrace God's presence.
2: Why was Moses' body not found? The Exodus was Moses' time. And Exodus is the account of the greatest escape in history. Over 2 million slaves flee from one of the world's most heavily protected countries. It's an incredible story, with a series of miracles, including some of the most well-known in the Bible. At the time, the Israelites were led by a man named Moses. He witnessed more miracles than Abraham, Isaac, and Jacob combined, with a number of miracles occurring one after another as God interceded on behalf of his people. Some of the miracles appear to be magic, such as when Moses' rod changes into a snake, but the majority are obvious natural manipulations as God demonstrates his power over all he has created for the welfare of his people. Moses was a man that evaded death. At the time of his birth, the Pharaoh had ordered all male children to be thrown into the river. The majority of people are familiar with this story. The Nile River was teeming with crocodiles, and the Egyptians believed that extermination was necessary to successfully diminish Israelite numbers. This is how the baby Moses should have died. But like Joseph, Moses was brought up at court and given the highest education at the Egyptian university, thanks to God's providence. For the Jews, Moses was the second greatest man in the Old Testament after Abraham. His time as an Egyptian prince came to a sudden end, however, when he lost his temper with one of the Egyptian slave drivers and killed him, after which he had to flee for his life. Moses' life statistics are fascinating to read. He spent 40 years grazing sheep in the wilderness at the age of 40, before returning to live among the Israelites for another 40 years. God's hand was plainly at work. Moses' encounter with the Lord through the burning bush is likewise fascinating, if not for the burning bush itself, but for Moses' justifications. Because he was on hallowed ground, God commanded Moses to remove his shoes first. Then he told Moses that he would be the one to lead the Israelites out of Egypt. Moses came up with 5 reasons why he shouldn't do it. First, he said he was insignificant. Next, he said that he was ignorant and had nothing to say. His third excuse was that he would be impotent to convince the people that God had met with him and told him to lead them. God said that his power was going to be with Moses, and he would perform miracles. Then Moses said that he was incompetent at speaking, having a stammer, which would prevent him from putting words together. So God provided his brother Aaron to be a spokesman. God has not chosen to reveal much to us about the circumstances of Moses' death. There are 3 references in the Bible to the death and burial of Moses, and each of these references lends to a sense of mystique surrounding the life and death of the great prophet. It is being determined that he was 120 years old at the time of his death. Deuteronomy chapter 34, verse 7. Moses was 120 years old when he died, yet his eyes were not weak, nor his strength gone. Despite his age, Moses was still in his prime when he was called home. Moses died alone, with his back against the rock on the top of Mount Nebo, looking across the Jordan to the land that had been promised, but in which he would never set foot. Moses was barred from entering the promised land because of his disobedience at the waters of Meribah Kadesh. He led the Israelites to the very edge of Canaan and was given a glimpse of the land, but he was not permitted to enter it. God gave Moses a glimpse of the land he had fled Egypt for near the end of his life. Moses climbed Mount Nebo from the plains of Moab to the top of Pisgah. There the Lord showed him the whole land. Numbers chapter 27, verses 12 to 13. The Lord said to Moses, "Go up into this mountain of Abarim and see the land that I have given to the people of Israel. When you have seen it, you also shall be gathered to your people as your brother Aaron was." God explains why Moses was not allowed to enter the promised land in Deuteronomy chapter 32, verses 51 to 52. "This is because you broke faith with me in the presence of the Israelites at the waters of Meribah Kadesh in the desert of Zin, and because you did not uphold my holiness among the Israelites. Therefore you will see the land only from a distance. You will not enter the land I am giving to the people of Israel." God was true to his promise. He showed Moses the promised land, but did not let him enter in. Numbers chapter 20 records the incident at Meribah Kadesh's waters. The Israelites arrived in the desert of Zin near the end of their 40-year journey. The community turned against Moses and Aaron because there was no water. Moses and Aaron went to the tent of meeting and knelt before God. God instructed Moses and Aaron to assemble the people and speak to the rock. Water would come forth. Moses gathered the men and took the staff. Then, seemingly in anger, Moses said to them, "Listen, you rebels, must we bring you water out of this rock?" Then Moses struck the rock twice with his staff. Numbers chapter 20, verses 1 to 13. And the people of Israel, the whole congregation, came into the wilderness of Zin in the first month, and the people stayed in Kadesh. And Miriam died there and was buried there. Now there was no water for the congregation, and they assembled themselves together against Moses and against Aaron. And the people quarreled with Moses and said, "Would that we had perished when our brothers perished before the Lord? Why have you brought the assembly of the Lord into this wilderness, that we should die here, both we and our cattle? And why have you made us come up out of Egypt to bring us to this evil place? It is no place for grain or figs or vines or pomegranates, and there is no water to drink." Then Moses and Aaron went from the presence of the assembly to the entrance of the tent of meeting and fell on their faces. And the glory of the Lord appeared to them. And the Lord spoke to Moses, saying, "Take the staff and assemble the congregation, you and Aaron your brother, and tell the rock before their eyes to yield its water. So you shall bring water out of the rock for them, and give drink to the congregation and their cattle." Moses took the staff from before the Lord as he commanded him. Then Moses and Aaron gathered the assembly together before the rock, and he said to them, "Hear now, you rebels, shall we bring water for you out of this rock?" And Moses lifted up his hand and struck the rock with his staff twice, and water came out abundantly. And the congregation drank and their livestock. And the Lord said to Moses and Aaron, "Because you did not believe in me, to uphold me as holy in the eyes of the people of Israel, therefore you should not bring this assembly into the land that I have given them. These are the waters of Meribah, where the people of Israel quarreled with the Lord, and through them he showed himself holy. Water came from the rock as God had promised. But God immediately told Moses and Aaron that because they had failed to trust him enough to honor him as holy, they would not bring the children of Israel into the promised land. The punishment may appear severe to us, but when we examine Moses' actions closely, we notice several errors. Clearly, Moses disobeyed a direct command from God. God had told Moses to address the rock. Moses instead struck the rock with his staff. Previously, when God brought water from a rock, he told Moses to strike it with a staff. However, God's instructions were different in this case. God wanted Moses to have faith in him, especially after they had been so close for so long. Moses didn't need to use force. All he needed to do was obey God and trust that God would keep his promise. Also, Moses took the credit for bringing forth the water. He asks the people gathered at the rock. Moses seemed to be taking credit for the miracle himself and Aaron, instead of attributing it to God. Moses did this publicly. God could not let it go unpunished and expect the Israelites to understand his holiness. 1 Corinthians chapter 10, verse 4. And drank the same spiritual drink, for they drank from the spiritual rock that accompanied them, and that rock was Christ. The water-giving rock is used as a symbol of Christ in 1 Corinthians chapter 10, verse 4. The rock was struck in Exodus chapter 17, verse 6. Just like Christ was crucified once. Hebrews chapter 7, verse 27. Unlike the other high priests, he does not need to offer sacrifices day after day, first for his own sins, and then for the sins of the people. He sacrificed for their sins once for all when he offered himself. Moses speaking to the rock in Numbers chapter 20 could have been meant as a picture of prayer. Jesus was struck once, and he continues to provide living water to those who pray in faith to him. When Moses angrily struck the rock, he destroyed the biblical typology and, in effect, crucified Christ again. When the Lord instructed Moses to strike the rock in Exodus chapter 17, he intended to establish a picture of Christ as our Redeemer. The Bible says repeatedly in Psalms and Isaiah that Christ is our rock and cornerstone struck, for example, killed for our sake, and he will bring forth streams of living water, for example, salvation. Moreover, Hebrews says Christ died once for all, and no further sacrifice for sins is required. So the Lord intended Moses strike the rock in the desert only once in the scene from Exodus chapter 17, thus picturing Jesus sacrificed once to bring us salvation. The Lord later instructed Moses in Numbers chapter 20 to only speak to the rock in order to preserve the image created in Exodus chapter 17. When Moses chose to strike the rock again, he shattered the picture painted in Exodus chapter 17. Had God not corrected Moses' error, he would have been baffled by the distorted picture, concluding that Jesus, the rock, had to be sacrificed, struck repeatedly for our salvation. As a result, God rebuked Moses to ensure that we understood the image of the rock preventing him from entering the promised land correctly. During the process, the Lord created a new image to support a correct understanding of salvation. By excluding Moses from the promised land, the Lord demonstrated that we cannot enter salvation, that is the promised land, through the works of the law, meaning Moses, but only through the work of Jesus. For example, by Joshua, which is the name Yeshua, or Jesus. Moses' punishment for disobedience, pride, and the misrepresentation of Christ's sacrifice was steep. He was barred from entering the promised land. Numbers chapter 20, verse 12. Despite this, we never see Moses complain about his punishment. Instead, he continues to lead the people faithfully and to honor God. Deuteronomy chapter 34, verses 1 to 6. And Moses went up from the plains of Moab under the mountain of Nebo, to the top of Pisgah, that is over against Jericho. And the Lord shewed him all the land of Gilead, unto Dan, and to all Naphtali, and the land of Ephraim and Manasseh, and all the land of Judah unto the utmost sea, and the south, and the plain of the valley of Jericho, the city of palm trees unto Zoar. And the Lord said unto him, This is the land which I swear unto Abraham, unto Isaac, and unto Jacob, saying, I will give it unto thy seed. I have caused thee to see it with thine eyes, but thou shalt not go over thither. So Moses the servant of the Lord died there in the land of Moab, according to the word of the Lord. And he buried him in a valley in the land of Moab, over against Beth Peor. But no man knoweth of the sepulchre unto this day. Despite being punished for his lack of obedience, Moses died in faith and honor. Moses was honored as the only man buried by the Lord. However, a dramatic event occurred later in the Word of God at this location, but we'll get to that later in the video. The 30-day mourning period exceeded the normal mourning period of 7 days. Most of us dislike saying goodbye to those we care about. Separation is difficult, whether at a school or a cemetery. We believe that it is appropriate for us to weep as God's children, but there is no need for us to despair, because we know that we have pain here, and the departed have no pain there. We may be struggling here, but the departed are not. We know that the departed are at peace in the presence of God right now. Centuries later, we read in the Gospels that Moses spoke with Jesus on top of one of the mountains, but he never entered Canaan in his earthly life. He was also buried on Mount Nebo, though not by his fellow people. In the New Testament, according to several commentators, God buried Moses in secret and without a grave marker to prevent the grave from becoming a shrine or a place of worship. This seems plausible given the Israelites' proclivity for idolatry. Another mystery involves Jude chapter 1 verse 9, where we learn that when Moses died, the archangel Michael contended with the devil over the body of Moses. This story covers Moses and two other characters. The first is Satan. Satan is described in the Bible as an angelic enemy of God, and by extension, the enemy and opponent of those who follow God. Although everything God created was good, Genesis chapter 1 verse 31, Satan chose to rebel against the Lord, and many other angels followed his rebellion. Ezekiel chapter 28 verse 15 and Isaiah chapter 14 verses 12 to 17. Satan tempted Eve to sin in the Garden of Eden, and Adam followed her into sin, plunging the whole human race into a curse. Genesis chapter 3 verses 16 to 19 and Romans chapter 5 verse 12. Pictured as a serpent and dragon in the Bible, Genesis chapter 3 verse 1 and Revelation chapter 12 verse 9, Satan is a murderer and the father of lies. He promotes false doctrines and craftily seeks to keep unbelievers in spiritual bondage. 1 Timothy chapter 4 verse 1. The Spirit clearly says that in later times, some will abandon the faith and follow deceiving spirits and things taught by demons. Concerning Satan, the Bible gives the following information. Satan is a personal being with a mind, feelings, and a choice as seen in Job chapter 1. He is a made being and is not equivalent to God. Ezekiel chapter 28 verse 15. Satan does not rule hell. Hell was created as a sentence for Satan and his demons. Matthew chapter 25, verse 41. Neither does Satan live in hell, as the Bible describes how we can enter heaven and rule the earth. Job chapter 1, verses 6 and 7. The devil can only do what God allows. Job chapter 1, verse 12. Satan is not everywhere, but he does oversee a horde of demons called the powers of this dark world and the spiritual forces of evil in the heavenly realms. Ephesians chapter 6, verse 12. He uses this network to tempt and deceive people. He vigorously works to negate the effect of the Word of God in people's hearts. Matthew chapter 13, verses 3 and 4. And he blinds the mind of those who do not believe, so they cannot understand the gospel. 2 Corinthians chapter 4, verse 4. The second character is Archangel Michael. Michael, along with Gabriel, is probably the most well-known angelic being in the Bible. We know Michael is an archangel, but what exactly does that entail? What has he accomplished? What are his duties? And how does he fit into God's heavenly host? Michael is the name of the archangel. That name begs the question, who is comparable to God? Many Jewish and non-Jewish parents who named their sons Michael have no idea what the name means. Jude makes no further mention of this passing reference, which has sparked debate among biblical scholars. We don't know when this angelic debate took place, but it was most likely during Moses' burial. We also don't understand why the devil and Michael are arguing over the body. The devil was standing on the other side of Moses when the angel arrived. The devil claimed ownership of this man because he murdered an Egyptian. But the archangel Michael told the devil, "The Lord rebuke you," and the angel buried Moses. It was an incredible end to an incredible life. Before crossing the Jordan, the people mourned him for 1 month. Despite the mysteries surrounding Moses' death and burial, we do know a few facts. One is that God's word is true, and his prophecies are always fulfilled. Another is that sin brings God's discipline, and no one is immune. Furthermore, God does not always explain mysteries in his word. But here's the truth. Precious in the sight of the Lord is the death of his faithful servants. Psalm chapter 116, verse 15. There is also another lesson in Jude. In the very same way, on the strength of their dreams, these ungodly people pollute their own bodies, reject authority, and heap abuse on celestial beings. But even the Archangel Michael, when he was disputing with the devil about the body of Moses, did not himself dare to condemn him for slander, but said, "The Lord rebuke you." Yet these people slander whatever they do not understand, and the very things they do not understand by instinct, as irrational animals do, will destroy them. Woe to them! They have taken the way of Cain. They have rushed for profit into Balaam's error. They have been destroyed in Korah's rebellion. Scripture teaches us to obey the legitimate authorities established over us, but false teachers deny authority. In this matter, they were answerable to no one but themselves. Moreover, the group would slander glorious ones. Jude describes this with a narrative of a dispute over Moses' body between the archangel and the devil. Michael refused to utter a slanderous condemnation against Satan, but said, "The Lord rebuke you." The false teachers, by contrast, didn't understand how spiritual warfare works. They lived in a dream world, out of touch with spiritual reality. They blaspheme rather than invoking the Lord like Michael did. Why? They didn't understand that Satan is not to be taken lightly. Instead, they were like irrational animals who only operate by instinct. Jude compares them to Cain, who gave a bloodless offering. Balaam, who only minister for money, and Korah, who rejected the authority of God's word, for rebelling against spiritual authority, all of them were judged.

0: Hey, fellas, there's a guy here wants us to make a record.
1: What's that? You know, that's where you go to a studio with microphones and you sing and they put you on a nice round piece of plastic.
2: I don't want to be on any piece of plastic, whether it's nice or not.
0: But, Curly Joe, you can make a lot of money that way.
1: So put me on a piece of plastic, then. So put me on a piece of...

0: That is, what's that called? Radio Citizen and Canteen. And before that we had Friar Targ and La Parisienne, both taken off the Sonar Collective LP, which is various artists. Okay, where are we going next? Right, we're going here, I think. Let's do one of these.
1: Live and direct, live and a date, no jive.

dokie. I just realised that I potentially can get in the mix now. So I shall try and do that. Through till 10 o'clock, Lewis Copeland, Electric Line Radio. I think we might be able to do this from 105 BPM up to 128. Let's see what happens.

Yeah, just to clear up the confusion, the last one was the Clear Path Ensemble. I just can't spell, and Predictor Text is rubbish. And the track is called Dramatics, taken off an LP called Solar Eclipse. And in the background, this is Soul Train and Joe Pasellio. Moody Down Tempo Jazz. Lewis Copeland in the mix through till 10 o'clock. Okay, it is 8 minutes to 9. I'm enjoying this, going very fast at the time. Okay, whoop.